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3: You get 1, 2 o'clock in the morning, morale's a bit low, the garrison's gone quiet. 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
1: You know, we have entered the rewind hours on BFBS when you have a song that ends with like a whisper at the end. And Michelle Gale has delivered with some sweetness on BFBS, the Forces station. Jess Bracey with you for the next couple of hours as we go into our Wednesday. Hope you're having a great week so far. Wherever you are joining us, you've joined us on Operation Good Brit in Estonia, across the UK, down the Falkland Islands, out in sunny Cyprus, hearing plenty more about what's going on right across the Forces world and playing plenty more rewind tracks, including this one from The Boss, Bruce Springsteen, and I'm on Fire.

Playing some Amazulu, Too Good To Be Forgotten on your rewind. It's BFBS, the Forces Station. Good morning if you're joining us nice and early in Senalaga. How you doing? Happy Wednesday. Just a reminder, the Army Welfare Service have their bike and paddleboard hire just in time for summer, all throughout summer, from Brydon House down at Army Welfare. Daily, weekend and weekly hires. If you are having the family over for some time in Senalaga, you want to get out and about and explore the local area with a fun bit in tow, then that's the one to go to.

fine young cannibals and Johnny Come Home on BFBS. Very good morning if you're up early in Shape. Just a reminder that this Saturday it is the Shape Park Run, the third birthday event taking place behind the Shape Continental Mess. My in time for that one is at 8:45 and the run starting at 9:00. So if you want to get involved, all you have to do is get your barcode from parkrun.com. Celebrations continue in the Brit Bar afterwards with refreshments and cake, which is exactly what you need to fuel you after a good old run and a great time to join the local community as well. That's this Saturday in Shape.

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0: Harry Styles and Dance No More on BFBS. So are you looking forward to, are you feeling a little bit, I don't know what to do myself, I've got no football in my life. Don't worry, Premiership's coming back soon, you'll be alright. There's plenty of cricket though on your BFBS TV then today, kicking off with the women's 100 cricket at 2:15 and the men's 100 cricket, that gets underway at 6 o'clock UK time.
1: Like the legend of the phoenix, all ends with beginnings.

0: Ukraine's President Zelensky has dismissed his country's army commander-in-chief, Oleksandr Syrsky. The US military has carried out an 11th night of airstrikes on Iran. And France has become the first European country to ban social media access for children under 15. Chelsea have announced the signing of England midfielder Morgan Rogers from Aston Villa. He arrives at Stamford Bridge in a British record deal worth £117 million. Former Chelsea player Jody Morris reckons the club deserves a lot of credit.
1: There's no way that Morgan Rogers is signing for Chelsea without having talks with Xabi Alonso. And to get someone of that quality after the season that Chelsea have had last year, I mean, there's a lot of people, I'm sure, deserves a pat on the back.
0: It's understood Italian Football Federation officials have held talks with a former Manchester City boss, Pep Guardiola, about becoming their new national team head coach. Former striker Jay Boothroyd says the Italian job may be a good choice for Pep.
2: Obviously, he played in Italy, he lived there with his family. He wants to have more time off. If he goes to someone like England, you know, these kind of nations, they expect him to win straight away. I think going to Italy, I think they would expect him to make improvements.
0: In the Scottish League Cup, defending champion St Mirren came from 3-0 down to beat East Kilbride 4-3. Livingston thrashed Forfar 8-0. Kilmarnock got past Hamilton 1-0. Meanwhile, Hearts have been thrashed 4-0 by Sturm Graz in the second qualifying round of the Champions League. The teams will meet for the second leg at Tynecastle next week. My London have started the defence of the men's title in cricket's The 100 with a 7-wicket win against Sunrisers Leeds. Sam Curran and Nicholas Puran both hit half centuries at the Oval for the hosts, who were called Oval Invincibles last year. In the women's game, Sunrisers thrashed My London by 7 wickets. And Ben Stokes has hit a century in his first match since international retirement. Durham won their one-day cup opener against Derbyshire by 5 wickets, with Ben Stokes unbeaten on 100. That's the latest. I'm Adam Gilchrist.

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2: Big songs, big movie bangers, big albums, big

Oh, love that. The Hoosiers and Worried About Ray. How are you doing? It is. Oh my gosh, the microphone's dancing the way. 6 minutes past seven on Wednesday, the 22nd of July. My name is Ginny. It is another beautiful day. Well, morning, as in it's still dark here in Gibraltar. But I hope you're well wherever you are listening today on our fabulous peninsula. Your weather today, a dry and bright morning, high cloud around and dust making the sunshine hazy, potentially masking it at times. That's quite nice. I don't mind that when you're sat out in casemates and you're having something to eat and it's warm, but it's not crazy warm. But you know it's going to get warm, if you know what I mean. Remaining bright and hazy into the afternoon. And as the dust and the patchy high cloud continue, gentle to moderate southwesterly breeze with a chance of a light easterly developing from late morning to early evening. Highs are 32. Tonight, another warm night, 23 degrees. Got some awesome music this hour. Bit of Example, bit of Ella Langley. Let's do this.

0: 400 metres, but it wasn't an easy journey to get there. BFBS caught up with him and asked how it felt when he received the news that he would be competing.
1: I think it was a little bit surreal. I took a couple of days after I got told, look, you've qualified, you've proven fitness to represent the nation, but it was an amazing feeling. It's not just representing St. Lucia, it's me representing my corps, my cap badge, the army, forces pretty much, so it's a very, very good opportunity for me to do so.
2: You've had an even bigger race leading into this tournament, and that was the race for fitness. Talk us through the injury and how you've managed to overcome it, and I know that the army have helped as well.
1: Yeah, so back in December, I pretty much felt something. I felt a little niggle in my psoas, but it turned out to be something even greater. It was osteitis pubis. It's pretty much an exaggerated groin injury, which sometimes could take up to 10 months to pretty much rehab. But like you said, the army's been in my corner throughout all of it, my team as well, and I've managed to come back within the next 5 months. So it's been tough, but I've learned things about myself, mentally, physically, and I'm just pretty much preparing, sharpening up to be as competitive as I can be for the Commonwealth Games.
2: Well, look, we know you from competing for the army, but of course, this isn't your first Commonwealth Games rodeo. You featured in the 2018 Commonwealth Games. Talk us through that experience.
1: An amazing experience. It's a full circle moment, to be fair. After the 2018 Commonwealth Games, pretty much retired, and then the army got me back into it. Within my first year, I was aiming to be at the Birmingham Commonwealth Games. It was a little bit of an unrealistic goal, but again, if you don't take the challenges as they come, you don't know what you might get out of it. So we set targets on the 2026 Commonwealth Games, and it's an amazing experience just to go to one Commonwealth Games. Two is, again, an honor, and being in Glasgow, I technically consider it a home Commonwealth Games for myself because I've been living here for the last 7 years, so I'm looking forward to it.
2: Now, I know last year your preparation for the Commonwealth Games was going really well. You were out in America. Tell us the event that you were racing in and the shoulders you were rubbing with.
1: So the North American, Central American, Caribbean Games, NACAC, last year was an amazing experience. It was my first international event for St. Lucia since 2018. Rubbed shoulders the likes of Kirana James. I raced him in the semi. He pulled me to a PB. Kirana James actually holds a record for my national facility back home. So just, you know, rubbing shoulders with him, the competition in the Commonwealth Games is probably one of the best in the world. So I'm looking forward to that as well.
2: Many would argue that the 400 meter is probably the most brutal of all the distance events. Talk us through how you prepare for it, not just physically, but mentally. You gave us a clue there, the lactics. So when does it really start to hurt?
1: I'd say coming off that last bend, as much as you train for it, it's always going to be mental resilience. Who wants it the most in that last 100? But yeah, most of the work's done during the winter. I mean, this is the easy bit of track. Coming out to compete, the training for 400 is vile. I'll put it as that. The sessions we do, the pain that we go through, I'll give the 400 its credit. It's probably one of the toughest.
2: What do you say to yourself? Is there a little mantra that you're saying to yourself as you're whistling around the track?
1: I do think I talk to myself a little bit. For me, the first 200, I don't really think. But when I get to that last bend, I talk to myself. I say, pump the shoulders, lift the knees, and then the last 100 is a blur.
2: You're the one that's putting in the hard work, but it's not just you on your own, is it? There's a whole team behind you. And I'm thinking of your military colleagues as well, your comrade, your lads from your unit, and also those medical professionals that have helped you get back on the track.
1: Oh, definitely. There's a saying, it takes a village. Luckily for me, I have that. My unit, my team, 502 SDRE up in Chilwell, they've been incredible. From the juniors all the way up to my bosses, to be fair. It's one of the privileges of being in the army. That support you get is amazing, from grassroots all the way to the elite level. So, again, I'm in a great position to be a soldier and an athlete and have that support.
0: That was Lance Corporal Marvrick Pamphile from the Royal Engineers telling us all about preparing for this year's Commonwealth Games.

0: Let's go.
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3: Tuesday, a Russian malware attack leaves GCHQ battling an even greater threat in thriller The Undeclared War. Thursday, a seemingly perfect family hides a deeply disturbing reality in documentary The Devil in the Family, The Fall of Ruby Frank. Friday, the discovery of a young girl's body reignites a complex investigation in crime drama Granite Harbour, and a troubled detective must solve the murder of a wealthy islander while confronting his own demons while racing to expose dangerous lies before another murder strikes Jersey again unexpectedly in crime drama Bergerac.

example, and won't go quietly on BFBS, the Forces station. How are you doing? Hope things are good. And yeah, it looks set for another fantastically warm day, which I don't mind at all. It's nice. It's very nice indeed. So just having a quick look what we have got. Oh, I'm quite a way off here. To give away our in our not Cafe Carlin, in our backtracks, Gibraltar cream tea for two people at the Gibraltar Tea Company. That is all up in about

Oh, do you like that? I like that very much. Internet money with Lemonade on BFBS, the Force Station. Now, today is the day where every week through till the end of August, there is a programme going on for ages 9 to 12 at the Gibraltar National Museum. Today, it is Gibraltar's impressive city walls. If you're just waking up thinking, hold on, you know, we haven't got we haven't got our child booked in on this. Go to gibmuseum.gi, get them booked in now. There's loads of things happening, and it looks a right good thing to do. And it's first come, first serve, so I'm just letting you know that.

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0: I don't know if you've ever seen Saltburn. That song, Barry Keoghan doing some dancing. I'm not saying anything else about it, but, you know, it will always remind me of that, which at 7:45 in the morning, I can't deal. BFBF weather. I can't deal. Anthony, I can't deal this morning. Oh, my gosh. Are you somebody that needs a lot of sleep, Anthony?
1: I don't mind getting a lot of sleep, but I've generally been okay. I remember my mum saying when I was a child, I was really terrible to try and get to sleep in the afternoon. So I've always been okay with not getting too much.
0: Oh, my gosh. You see, I would not be any problem getting to sleep in the afternoon. It's waking up in the afternoon that does me. Anyway, what can we expect from the weather today? I'm thinking, I walked in this morning, it's mad walking in the dark because there's no sunrise anymore when I walk in.
1: No.
0: And where's that gone? And it's very, very clammy. So I'm imagining it's going to be a hot day.
1: It is, yes. We're looking at a dry and bright morning. Got some high cloud out there at the moment and some dust, potentially making the sunshine a bit hazy, maybe masking it a little at times, but generally remaining dry and bright and similar into the afternoon as well. We'll see that dust and patchy high cloud continuing, but by and large, looking at a bright and sunny day with gentle to moderate southwesterly breeze, chance of that coming around to a light easterly from late morning through to early evening. And we're looking at highs today of 32 Celsius, so still feeling rather warm. For tonight, looking at largely clear skies with patchy high cloud at times, rather mild again tonight with lows of 23 Celsius. And we'll see those winds easing off as well, so we're looking at a light breeze through the course of the night.
0: A nice and cool 23 Celsius tonight. Do you think it's going to get like... I'm just trying to think what it was last year. It can't get much warmer than this towards August. Or are you laughing when I say that, thinking, Jinsta, it's going to be like 35 or something?
1: Generally, our averages are high 20s, low 30s for this time of year and into August. So there's potential to see a few more heat waves with temperatures around the low to mid 30s. But I think generally we should be looking at a couple of degrees cooler than we are now.
0: Oh, my gosh. So I heard from a friend in Nicosia in Cyprus yesterday, 40, 40 plus. That's not just his age. 40 plus the temperature. How bad is that? It's terrible. Terrible.
1: That is toasty.
0: Ooh. Anyway, thank you so much, Anthony. And hopefully I'll speak to you again soon. Props tomorrow.
1: I'll speak to you tomorrow.
0: Lovely. Thank you. Goodbye.
1: Bye.

0: is BFBS.
1: Ukraine's army boss has been sacked, but will their defence secretary return?
2: The protesters want to see him back in government. They want to see him still driving innovation in the military.
3: America's defence secretary asks for billions more to fund the war in Iran.
4: Iran is at the weakest point militarily it has ever been in, maybe in 47 years, as they've gathered effectively a terror army.
3: And Canada signs up to the GCAP fighter jet project.
5: I'm delighted to be working so closely with Italy, Japan, and now welcoming Canada to the Global Combat Air Programme.
0: This is Forces News
6: with Adam Gilchrist.
3: Ukraine's President Zelensky has dismissed the commander of the armed forces, Oleksandr Syrsky. It comes days after the removal of the popular defense minister, Mykhailo Fedorov. President Zelensky has essentially chosen General Syrsky over Mr. Fedorov after disagreements between the pair. And speaking overnight, he paid tribute to him.
7: Oleksandr Syrsky delivered results for Ukraine in the defense of Kyiv, the Kharkiv offensive, and the Kursk operation. We have come a long way. Ukraine's defense continues, and every warrior must be treated with dignity. I'm grateful to him and to every one of our warriors for Ukraine's strong positions on the front.
3: Mykhailo Fedorov's sacking as defense minister led to protests on the streets. Crowds turned against 60-year-old Soviet school commander Syrsky. John Herbst is a former U.S. ambassador to Ukraine. He says President Zelensky has finally read the room.
8: Zelensky realized that when he fired Fedorov, who deserves a great deal of credit, Ukraine currently have the advantage in the war against the Kremlin. That was a serious mistake on its own merits. And Fedorov's role in Ukraine's war effort is well understood. And therefore, people went out to protest. And Zelensky realized that he had made a mistake.
3: General Syrsky has been replaced by a younger general, Mykhailo Drpati. Vitaly Shevchenko from BBC Monitoring says there's hope this will turn the tide.
9: There's momentum, or there was momentum. I've heard talk within Ukraine or people saying, oh, well, look, we're getting our territory back. And then it came crashing to the ground with the dismissal of Mykhailo Fedorov. The hope now is that this move by President Zelensky would be enough to bring all these parts of the system back together.
3: France has signed a deal with Ukraine that will allow Kyiv to start manufacturing French weapons on home soil. President Zelensky believes the arrangement will allow Ukraine to quickly ramp up its ammunition stocks, particularly of air defense missiles. Simon Newton reports.
10: Behind the headlines, there's a subtle shift underway in the weapons Ukraine is receiving. It's not just more equipment, it's more advanced, and increasingly, it's designed to give Ukraine long-term military strength. France has announced plans to supply an initial batch of 16 Rafale fighter jets, and they'll bring access to some of Europe's most capable weapons, among them Meteor air-to-air missiles for long-range engagements, Aster 30 air defense missiles, and Scalp cruise missiles, the French equivalent of Storm Shadow, already proven in deep strikes behind Russian lines. But perhaps the biggest change isn't the hardware itself. France has agreed to let Ukraine manufacture some of these missile systems under license, reducing its dependence on deliveries from Western allies and helping Kyiv replace weapons more quickly. There's also growing discussions about Ukraine eventually producing Patriot interceptor missiles under license, a move that would strengthen its ability to defend against Russia's most advanced ballistic missile attacks. Taken together, this marks a strategic shift. Ukraine isn't simply receiving weapons anymore, it's being integrated into a Western military and defense industrial network, with the ability not just to fight today's war, but to sustain its armed forces well into the future.
0: This is Forces News.
3: The United States has been carrying out an 11th night of airstrikes on Iran. President Trump says the U.S. will hit the area where Iran's nuclear centrifuges are rumored to be pretty soon and very heavily. Iran has warned of reprisals. Mr. Trump says the conflict is far from over.
11: So if we left right now, it would take Iran 20, 25 years to rebuild. Years to rebuild. But we're not leaving right now. So we've had a big impact on Iran.
3: It comes as the U.S. Defense Secretary Pete Hegseth told the U.S. Senate the war has so far cost nearly $40 billion, or just over £28 billion. And also the White House is seeking a further $87 billion for the Pentagon. Democrat Senator Patty Murray questioned if the operation is as successful as the administration is claiming.
12: Mr. Secretary, Iran has been firing at U.S. military bases in the region and ships for the last week. How is it possible if their capabilities were, quote, functionally destroyed 3 months earlier, as she claimed, for them to be doing this now?
3: Pete Hegseth has insisted Iran's nuclear capabilities are being degraded.
4: Iran is at the weakest point militarily it has ever been in, maybe in 47 years, as they've gathered effectively a terror army that was built to try to create conventional capabilities to defend against a pursuit of nuclear weapons, which meant thousands of ballistics missiles, many of which we have destroyed.
3: The new Defence Secretary, Wes Streeting, has promised the UK will stand up to Russian aggression. It follows a Russian warship carrying out a live firing exercise in the English Channel. Mr. Streeting's called the Russian warship exercise performative and irresponsible.
13: Russia should be in no doubt about the resolve of this government and this Prime Minister. Our resolve to stand against Russian aggression in Ukraine, but also Russian aggression against all of our allies.
3: The Business and Trade Secretary will announce a £600 million package for the aerospace sector today. Jonathan Reynolds hopes the money will bring in cutting-edge research and jobs to the UK. A humanitarian worker who was potentially exposed to Ebola in the Democratic Republic of Congo is isolating in a London hospital. The patient's been evacuated as a precaution. And France has become the first European country to ban social media access for children under 15. President Macron had championed the ban as a key reform of his final term in office.
0: BFBS. Forces News.
3: Canada has joined the Global Combat Air Program as an observer. GCAP is a joint British, Italian and Japanese program to build a sixth-generation stealth fighter. The announcement's been made at the Farnborough International Air Show, from which Tim Cooper reports.
14: It was a fairly open secret here that Canada would become involved in the GCAP program. At this stage, they'll gain insight into the development of the multi-billion pound fighter, but have no influence over the direction it takes. But it does pave the way for future closer involvement. The Defence Secretary, Wes Streeting, said it was a positive step forward for the project.
13: So I'm delighted to be working so closely with Italy, Japan, and now welcoming Canada, the first observer nation to the Global Combat Air Programme. Canada will gain direct insight and privileged access into GCAP, including capability development, industrial collaboration, and long-term delivery plans.
14: GCAP is what's known as a sixth-generation system. Currently, three defence firms, including the UK's BAE Systems, are working on the project, codenamed Edgewing. The fighter is going to be designed to operate alongside capabilities including the F-35. It will use advanced autonomy, AI, uncrewed systems and next-generation sensors to maintain air superiority against threats that are continually changing. Canada's desire to move closer to the project comes amid recent efforts to diversify its defence spending away from the US. And there are strong suggestions nations like Germany could be minded to try and get a foothold in GCAP after the collapse of a Franco-German fighter project in June. Tim Cooper, BFBS Forces News, Farnborough.
0: Forces News. Sports.
3: Chelsea have announced the signing of England midfielder Morgan Rogers from Aston Villa for £117 million. It makes Rogers the most expensive British player, ahead of Elliot Anderson and Jude Bellingham. Ex-Chelsea midfielder Jody Morris thinks there could be more signings to come.
15: Huge signing, albeit to say I was surprised would be an understatement. Sometimes when you sign a sort of marquee signing and one that kind of pricks people's ears up, you can then maybe get ones to follow, and I'm sure that's what everybody at Chelsea is hoping for after this signing.
3: Italian Football Federation officials have reportedly held talks with the ex-Manchester City boss Pep Guardiola about becoming their new national team boss. Pep left City after a successful 10 years, and former striker Jay Bothroyd reckons the Italian job may be a good pick.
16: Obviously, he played in Italy, lived there with his family. He wants to have more time off. If he goes to someone like England, you know, these kind of nations, they expect him to win straight away. I think going to Italy, I think they would expect him to make improvements.
3: In the Scottish League Cup, defending champion St Mirren came from 3-0 down to beat East Kilbride 4-3. Livingston thrashed Forfar 8-0. Kilmarnock edged out Hamilton 1-0. Hearts have been thrashed 4-0 by Sturm Graz in the first leg of the second leg of qualifying for the Champions League. Ben Stokes hit a century in his first match since stepping down as England captain. Durham won their one-day cup opener against Derbyshire by 5 wickets. There were also wins for Hampshire and Northants. And My London have started the defence of the men's title in cricket's The 100 with a 7-wicket win against Sunrisers Leeds.
0: Forces News.
17: Headlines.
3: There's another military shake-up in Ukraine. President Zelensky has dismissed the country's army commander-in-chief. The United States has been carrying out an 11th night of airstrikes on Iran. The White House wants another $87 billion to fund the ongoing war. The new Defence Secretary, Wes Streeting, has vowed the UK will stand up to Russian aggression in all its forms. That's the latest. I'm Adam Gilchrist.
0: Station.

How good is that? And how good is it to see Ultranate back? You might remember from a 1990s hit, Free, which is an absolute banger. Nice to hear her playing on that as well. This is Ollie Murs now, and I Have a Broken Heart.

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Biffy Clyro and goodbye on BFBS, the Forster Station. We are going to be doing your backtracks in no time at all. £20 to spend at the Little Rock is what is up for grabs today. So make sure you're listening. Make sure you get into the draw. I just wanted to very, very quickly talk to you about something that I was listening to this morning when I was walking into work, and I heard it on BFBS News, and I sort of was listening to a podcast and stuff on politics, because, you know, I'm quite political, and I'm not really quite political at all, but I do enjoy listening to some of the politics stuff that's on at the moment. And it just made me grin, because you know that Ed Miliband is back in the cabinet as foreign secretary. You might have heard as well on the news about how much Donald Trump does not like him, because Ed Miliband has said some particularly, well, you know, basically, he tweeted that the world must resist the world of Trump, worst of Trumpism, whilst later accusing Mr. Trump of having lowered the bar for idiocy. Donald Trump is not very happy about this now. So it's like that awkward thing where you've said something about somebody, and I did this years ago with a friend I had out here, and she was getting together with this guy, but I didn't realise, and he turned up when we were having a meal, and as soon as he went, I went, oh, I don't like him. I don't like him at all. And you know, had some choice words. Week later, they're together. They're still together. I don't know if she's ever told him what I said, but anyway, it's a bit like that with this, with Ed Miliband and Trump, isn't it? He can't deny it because it's all in black and white. And apparently everybody's getting a little bit uptight about it, which makes me laugh.

To be absolutely fair, it is pretty much a banger. Don't forget, Friday, the 24th of July, which is in 2 days' time, it is the RF Gibraltar Run the Runway. And that is going on, well, it's 8 o'clock meet-up outside RAF HQ. Warm-up from 8 till 8.15. Like I say, yeah, a warm-up the last 15 minutes. The whole exercise lasts 15 minutes for me. Run, well, 5 minutes, really. Run commences at 8.15. There's a FOD plot as well, immediately following at 9 o'clock. And bacon butties, £2 each, will be available afterwards at the Moo Shop building from 10. And all personnel are welcome.

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2: I love that. I love Chaka Khan. I love Snoop Dogg. What could be better apart from him doing the dance in his jodhpurs, which he wore for the Paris Olympics, him and Martha Stewart. 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But yeah, there we go. Anyway, enough about Snoop Dogg, enough about Chaka Khan. 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
2: So you know the drill. 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I play you a song played backwards. 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It's a really well-known song, but backwards, it does sound completely different. I think this is the hardest one I've ever done. I'm just letting you know. But it's not like an obscure song. It's a very well-known song. Right, here we are.

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Ava Max and Sweet But Psycho on BFBS, the Forster Station. Now, only one person getting this, well, even in the draw, even attempted this. Luckily, they have got it correct, so they are in the draw, and that is you, John Henry. Have another little listen, see if you can see what it is.

John Henry's just said to me, the last part when the chorus hit just about gives it away. 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

There we go. Wiz, the MC, and Bees and Honey on BFBS, the Forster Station. We've got one more up to the news. The fantastic Sienna Spyro is called Material Lover, and it is 8:57. I'll see you in a few.

Whenever I hear that, all I can think of is my time at BFBS Germany. What a tour. And what a song, Lady Gaga and Bad Romance on BFBS, the Forster Station. Welcome, if you're just joining us, where have you been? The weather today, oh my gosh, it's going to be amazing, as it is every day, to be fair. A dry and bright morning, high cloud and dust making the sunshine hazy, and potentially masking it at times. Naughty old dust. 32 degrees is high today. It's going to make it feel rather warm. Largely clear skies overnight, patchy high cloud at times, and a mild night with 23s being your lows, and or our lows, I should say, and the winds easing to a light breeze.

This just reminds me of Sonic the Hedgehog in the 90s. Sega! I don't know why. It just does. Right, this is your last chance to get in the draw for Backtracks. Tell me what song this is, who it's by, and you could be in the draw to win £20 to spend at the Little Rock.

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It is 2005-3201 on the WhatsApp or Gibraltar at bfbs.com. Anyway, time for this now. Take it away, Steve.

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0: I like that. It's kind of a bit of an 80s tune, isn't it? You know what I mean? You could imagine it on a film, on a comedy action film, somewhere like that. Oh, I've completely missed my vocation. Anyway, let's do this, shall we?
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0: So I played you this. To be fair, more of you getting it than I actually thought possible. A huge well done to John Henry winning £20 to spend at the Little Rock by saying, "Ginster, is it Together Again by Janet Jackson?" Yes, it most certainly is. Well done, and thrice well done.

I've got a feeling that is going to bring Madonna right back. I mean, she's just done, I was going to say the Super Bowl. It wasn't the Super Bowl. It was the World Cup, wasn't it? And she's had a few songs, you know, out and about and trying different things. Then she was at the Sabrina Carpenter gig and she kind of sang a few songs there. That is a good song. Welcome back, Madge.

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2: Tuesday, a Russian malware attack leaves GCHQ battling an even greater threat in thriller The Undeclared War. Thursday, a seemingly perfect family hides a deeply disturbing reality in documentary The Devil in the Family, The Fall of Ruby Frank. Friday, the discovery of a young girl's body reignites a complex investigation in crime drama Granite Harbor, and a troubled detective must solve the murder of a wealthy islander while confronting his own demons while racing to expose dangerous lies before another murder strikes Jersey again unexpectedly in crime drama Bergerac.

Taylor Swift, I knew it, I knew you. So, the Greg Burnett three-song choose-a-thon. I have two songs already selected for you from people. I've got one space left. You've got to the end of, BB Rex from Faithless, which is coming up after, from Coil Array, to tell me what you would like.

What an absolutely fantastic song. Bebe Rexha and Faithless on BFBS, the Forces station, with a bit of New Religion. So it is time for the Greg Burnett's Three Song Tuesday-thon. Thank you for everybody who's got in touch today. Ginster, how are you holding up with the early starts? I'm struggling. I'm not going to lie. I'm not going to lie, Jackie. I am struggling. Can we have a Take That song? We saw them at the start of the month in Dublin. No problem at all.

0: How good does that sound? Take that and shine. Next up. Oh, we've got a bit of a puzzle here. I'm after this song from the mid-2000s. It seems to be all over TikTok at the moment. The video is a bunch of ladies in 90s dancing. And I think it's by someone called Freddie. That's from Steve. I knew immediately, Steve, who it was that you were after. It's Freddie LeGrand.
1: The Greg Burnett 3-Song Choose-a-Thon.

This is Cam Kelly of BFBS, the Forces Station, with an hour's worth of tunes from 1 year. Yeah, you're trying to catch me out again like yesterday. You think I'm going to say the year. There is no way I'm going to say 23rd. Oh, 28. 2010. Right, let's have a look. It was the year that we got now. That's what I call 78, 79 and 80. In this rewind year, the average house price in the United Kingdom was £165,131. Average price of a loaf of bread in the UK in this year was £1.20, pint of milk 45p. If you went down your local for a pint, you'd be looking at paying no more than £3.08. Song number two comes to you from Noah and the Whale.

0: This is Cam Kelly of BFBS, the Forces Station, with an hour's worth of tunes from the year that the Beckhams welcomed their first non-son into the world in the form of Harper 7, and Robert Pattinson was voted the world's sexiest man.
1: He

Kevin Bridges has ruined that song for me. I don't know whether you've ever seen his take on Bruno Mars and Grenade, but his basic angle on it is that if you're going out with a girl who's having grenades thrown at her, it's probably a little bit of a red flag. Says Cam Kelly, with an hour's worth of tunes from 1 year. Congratulations, Jude. First one through with the year right, but can anyone figure out what our Rewound Rewind tune is today? Ooh, now, listening to that, I've even forgotten what it is. If you think you know and you want to have a guess, it's breakfast at bfbs.com. Well, the Foo Fighters, all fighters play, and this is Rope.

DJ and Nobody's Perfect, continuing the tunes from 1 year on BFBS Rewind. 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And the Saturdays brought us this.

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1: At BFBS, the Forces Station, this is Cam Kelly. Oh, I still think there's skullduggery afoot here. I really do. Because I played the Rewind tune earlier, and it was the first time I'd heard it since 5 o'clock this morning, and even I couldn't figure out what it was. And I was the one who put it together. And yet Pete and Tom, both in like that, telling me what it is. Mark, you got the wrong decade as you pack sausages. It is not Cotton Eye Joe by the Rednecks. Have another listen, a clip of a song released in this year, played backwards.
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1: 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As the tunes continue, Black Eyed Peas, Just Can't Get Enough. After Niles Barkley, Bright Lights, Bigger City.

Eyed Peas, Just Can't Get Enough. This is Cam Kelly at BFBS, the Forces Station, rolling out an hour's worth of tunes from the rewind year, which saw Kim Kardashian marry basketball player Chris Humphries. They divorced a mere 72 days later. Outside of that, Demi Moore and Ashton Kutcher split up. Oh, and Wills and Kate got married in this year. Example, release Stay Away.

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All right, Sean Paul and Alexis Jordan and Got to Love You at BFBS, the Forces Station. This is Cam Kelly. Let's move into the world of movies, shall we? A film that came out in this year by way of Three Clues, Three Guys, Three Bosses, Disastrous Plan. Brilliant movie. And the sequel is just as good. 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As the tunes continue with Take That and Kids...

0: Alexandra Stan and Mr. Saxo B at BFBS, the Forces Station. An hour's worth of tunes from the year that we got new TV shows like Person of Interest, Black Mirror, Revenge, New Girl, Suits, Bob's Burgers, Homeland, and of course Game of Thrones came out in this year as well. Here is our rewind track for today.
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0: Nickelback. That's when we are. And When We Stand Together. At BFBS, the movie from the year that I gave you by way of three clues was Horrible Bosses. Morning to Diane, Laura, Brian and Alex. Apparently, Nick's breaking tables over in Sri Lanka. They said our rewound rewind tune was The Cave by Mumford & Sons. It definitely wasn't. Have a listen to what it actually was, though.
1: What up with that sissy bitch? Maybe it's inside the bottle.
0: Aloe Black. And I Need a Dollar. From the year 2011. Congratulations if you got that right. Stand by. Joe Carden is back on Totally Connected next.

right around the Forces world, across the UK as well. Alex Warren and Fever Dream playing on Wednesday's Totally Connected. This is BFBS. Right, we're playing Five Aside right now. I feel I may have gone slightly too tricky today. Let's see if you manage to get it. I've put together a team of five. Did you manage to work out who does not belong on this lineup today? So this Wednesday, we had Love Yourself. We had Come and Get It. We had Lose You to Love Me. We had Calm Down. And we had It Ain't Me, which for a man who normally doesn't pronounce his T's too clearly in words, quite the challenge, it turns out. The odd one out today, the one we were looking for. Well done to Pete in the UK. Well done to Lise in Shape, Chelsea, and Sam also getting it right. The one we were looking for, Love Yourself, was our odd one out today. All the others right. Songs from Selena Gomez, who celebrates her birthday today. Actually, she turns 34. Love Yourself, however, was from a famous ex of hers, the guy who was once told in a song to keep an eye out for Selena. The Biebs himself was responsible for that other one. If you got it right, well done, you're in the prize draw. There'll be even more chances to win when Five Aside returns same time tomorrow. See if you can get yourself into that draw to win the Fitbit at the end of this month. Right, on in a bit, we head down under for Exercise. But first, Garbage and Stupid Girl on BFBS.

It's the song that introduced the world to Lost Frequencies. It's Are You With Me on BFBS, the Forces Station. I'm Joe Stickabout. We go classic Eurodance to start off BFBS anthems after the news and after Olivia.

0: Sam Feltrani and Post Malone on BFBS. I'm Joe. Hope your Wednesday is going all right today. We are halfway through the week. I don't know about you, but I could use a little bit of an energy boost to get us out of a slump today. We'll do that with some Barry Can't Swim on the way. Calvin Harris playing in a sec as well. First, though, we are talking Salamanca Day. If you heard of this, it's a battle honour for the Rifles, right? And our team from BFBS in Scotland have been finding out a little bit about the history and a little bit about how a uniform for said group would have looked over 200 years ago during the Battle of Salamanca. Mark McKenzie has more.
1: I'm Lieutenant Walsh of the 68th Durham Regiment of Light Infantry, as it would have appeared in the year 1812-1814 during the Peninsular War. And here we have the standard British infantryman from that time for the 68th Regiment. On his head, you see a soft felt cap. It's soft felt, so it's not designed to keep out a bullet or stop a blow. Just there designed to make him look tall and imposing. But it does carry some of the furniture to designate him with what type of infantry he is. So he's got a green plume, which denotes him as light infantry, as well as a bugle horn badge. On his neck, he's got a hard leather stock that's designed to keep the head up, looking straight. It means that he can't turn his head right or left either. On his body is the famous British red coat. Red, because it's tradition at this point. It's not just to hide blood, it is because it links back to the New Model Army and the English Civil War. You see distinction lace patterns on his uniform, denoting him as a member of the 68th, and across his chest, leather white belts. These to hold the tools of his trade, and in the middle, a breastplate, again saying 68th Durham Regiment, telling him what type of soldier he is. On his right hip, he has a black leather cartridge box holding 60 rounds of ball ammunition. The cartridge is a paper tube with powder and a soft lead ball. On his other hip, he has a bayonet. So during this time, men are riding around on horseback. A bayonet gives a soldier the length to try and hit a man on horse, a cavalry man. It extends the length of the musket being the main tool of his trade. It's a flint lock, which means that it's ignited using the flint mechanism and ignites black powder and sends the ball firing. On his legs, he's got grey woolen trousers. On his feet, grey woolen gaiters and straight-lasted shoes. Straight-lasted means there's no left foot and no right foot, means you can put the foot, shoe on either foot and have the same level of wear. This is a uniform the British Army wore in India, Spain, Canada, Caribbean. Anywhere they went, this is what they would have been dressed as.
0: I'll tell you right now, I know for a fact it's not often Mark McKenzie from BFBS in Scotland will turn down the opportunity to try something on, but honestly, that like old-styly uniform in the heat, absolute madness. In fact, you can see it right now for yourself. Just check out the BFBS Scotland page on Facebook or on Instagram.

That is a good song to start the show with, don't you think? I just think it's got such a great beginning as well, and a great middle, and an even better end. Okay, Franz Ferdinand, Take Me Out. Lovely to have your company today. It's not the UK afternoon show. It's dry and muggy here in the UK. I hope it's slightly nicer where you are. Now, we're going to mix things up a little bit today. I know we normally do lucky numbers on a Friday. It's kind of our Friday thing where we try and win the Euro Millions. But there is a new power lottery in town. So today, just as a kind of one-off, it might be quite fun. Just have a crack at this. I mean, it's the American Powerball, right? So the jackpot is 300 million. It's like you could lend money to, you know, Ed Sheeran if you win this. Do you know what I mean? You'll be popping around all the time. Enough. Get your own money. 300 million. The Powerball. Right, it's tonight. Slightly different. Six numbers. 1 to 69. One number. 1 to 26. That's the Powerball thing. We'll do that a little bit later on. So we're going to do the Friday thing today just because it's a bit of fun. Just because we need to shake it up a bit. Need to shake it up, okay? So, have a little think of some numbers. And if we win, I mean, look, we could probably lend Andy Burnham some money for his new bus pass policy and all the rest of it and winter fuel payments. Seriously, we're doing it in about 30 minutes.

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I mean, the odds are terrible, I'm not going to lie. One in 292 million of winning it tomorrow. It's in the early hours of tomorrow, I think.

0: to Val d'Isère for the weekend. You know, you can't do that. So 10 million, sort everyone else out, houses, all the rest of it. That's good, right? Family and friends. Then I think you want a sort of property portfolio of about 10, 15 million. And these are this is accommodation that you use, that you then can have family and friends to use. Swanky places, ski chalets, high penthouse flats, just dotted around Europe and around the world. Yeah? Maybe I need a bit more. 15 million? Yeah, something like that. Which leaves me, what, about 25, 30 million? I think you have to give something to good causes. I think you have to give some to charity. Right? For the universe. You can't keep all of that. It's too much. So say I give 50 quid. I'm joking. Say you give 10 million, right, to charity. Still got 20 million just to have some fun with. Do you know what I mean? Okay, look, we're doing that a little bit later on. Think of some numbers that have popped into your world. Is the universe trying to communicate through us to make us win the Powerball in the early hours of tomorrow? We'll find out, won't we? Think of those numbers. I'll ask for them in about 25 minutes. Right, this is Mimi Webb, Red Flags.
1: Well, the first time we went out, you said you'd never settle down without a doubt.

0: Yes, Bex. Bex has just been in touch. He says, "Oh, the excitement on a Wednesday, you see? We need this, I think. There's a lot of rubbish stuff going on in the news." Right, it's not the UK Afternoon Show. It's Wednesday, 22nd of July. More on Who Are You, Andy Burnham, as well. We'll do some more famous facts.
1: Come on!
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Coming up in the show, the great dried herb rip-off. Apparently, this is unbelievable. This is unbelievable. This is something that you'll tell someone else. I'm telling you now. It's one of those facts. Apparently, chives, right? Chives now cost more than silver per kilograms. No wonder the cost of living is outrageous. Although in saying that, I'm not sure the last time I had herb, chives, but there we are. I'll do that story a little bit later on. It is unbelievable. Chives cost more than silver. What? Okay, we've got to guess how much coming up. We've got more. Who are you, Andy Burnham? Some more facts about Andy Burnham. I just think it's good to know who he is. You know, the new guy in number 10. So we'll do that a little bit later as well. Also, I mean, it's so nice when there's loads of sport on. I love the sport. Love the World Cup. I'm slightly bereft now that there isn't football on every night, but there we are. But, and this is exciting, Commonwealth Games start tomorrow. It's sort of like the Athletic World Cup. Yeah, it's sort of like, you know, I think they're held like every 4 years, aren't they? Dating right back to like the 1930s. 74 nations taking part. 10 different sports. Very exciting. I was just thinking, though, I wonder if America comes second in, like, the 100 metres. You know, historically, they always win the 100 metres. But if they do come second in the 100 metres, you know, will they try calling Donald Trump to overrule the decision? Do you know what I mean? I hope not. This year, the games take place in Glasgow, and they get, well, they start tomorrow, end on the 2nd of August, and you can watch it on TNT Sports. And via BFBS TV, of course, for serving personnel overseas. And the full lineup, all the fixtures, events and times and stuff, if you go to bfbs.com/commonwealth, all the info is on there.

And an interesting bit of clothing as well. I love a cardigan. Now, I've just been talking and making that joke about Donald Trump, you know, possibly if an American comes second in an event, possibly trying to, you know, calling up Donald Trump to try and get gold, you know, i.e. to reverse the decision. And look, it is a joke, but did you see the story about the US golfer Bryson DeChambeau, who was playing in the US Open on Sunday? Apparently, I read this yesterday. He got given a two-shot penalty in the final round and was so unhappy about it. There's a rumour that he tried to call Donald Trump to reverse that decision. Isn't that incredible? Because it's kind of a thing now. Look, I got a parking ticket the other day, and if you can do anything about that, that'd be fantastic.

Should we have the answer for this station? Okay, we normally do lucky numbers on Friday. We're going to do it today because there is a new lottery in town. It's the Powerball lottery. It starts tonight. Jackpot, 300 million. We need this. We need some fun. We need money more. Okay, I'll buy the ticket. I need help. So we need six numbers total. Okay, yeah, is that right? We need five numbers. We need five and one. Yeah, we need six numbers, okay? So I'll choose the first number, then I need five more of you. If we win, we will share that £300 million jackpot. That's 50 million each, okay? I just need a number. We'll do it in 10.

That is a tune, isn't it? Hugo and Moving to the Sun. Absolutely love that. Right, let's launch. What should we call this? Let's call it Lucky Numbers. We're doing this on a Wednesday. We normally do it on a Friday, but look, we need this. We need this bad, right? The jackpot on the new Powerball lottery, which is taking place for the first time in the UK. I think the draw's tomorrow night in America, but we're going for it. It's 300 million, okay? £4 a ticket, I got that. If we win, we will share that jackpot. First number I'm going to pick is going to be number 18, okay? Because that is the day that Ruby, my eldest daughter, FaceTimed for the first time since she's been travelling the world. So we had a lovely little catch-up. She was on a beach with her boyfriend, all tanned and looking gorgeous. So that was lovely. So 18 has to be a lucky number. That's our first number. Can I say hi to Mike, who says, hi, wow, winning that or part would be good. Been working on the Festival of Speed site for the last 7 weeks. Can I go for either 7 for the number of weeks or 41 for the number of days on site? It was a great event, nearly all gone now. After 4.5 weeks build, 4 show days and 12 days for it to be taken down. Great show, keep me smiling. Thank you, Mike. I'll tell you what, I'll give you 7. 7 is yours, okay? Thank you very much. Hi to Val. Val says, hi, Rich, please can I have number 13? Yes, you can. That's yours. And also hi to Bex, who says, ooh, excitement on a Wednesday. Got to be 22 because it starts today and it's 2 lots of my lucky number 2. So 22, that's yours as well. Thank you very much. We are off to the races.

Okay, I think we've got all the numbers now, so that's great. Hi to Gavin. Gavin Holmes has just been in touch. Hi, Rich. Please, can I have number 8 for the Powerball tonight? Yes. Hi to Jack. He says, hi, Rich. 10, please. As number 10 Downing Street. It's been so much in the news due to the new Prime Minister, Andy Burnham. He says, P.S. What a clever move by Andy Burnham to appoint the ex-defence minister to post of Chancellor. Yes, you're right, because he resigned, didn't he? Because he wasn't going to get enough money. But now he's controlling the purse strings. Thank you. Right, we've got all the numbers. We're in.

Oh, hi to Christine, who says, Rich, wouldn't a win be amazing? Yes, it would. She says, I would like to include 44 in the mix, please. All the numbers have gone. We're there. But look, thank you for playing. We'll try next week. Now, Army Sport in the North is getting a huge boost. Chris Kay in Catterick has the story that's coming up in 10.

Good afternoon if you're listening across the UK. Lovely to have your company. Thank you for choosing BFBS today. Good afternoon if you're on the rock, if you're in Gibraltar. Good evening if you're listening in the Middle East. And good afternoon if you're listening in Estonia. Right, I've got to guess how much coming up in about five.

Great song, Zootons and Valerie. Right, it's not the UK afternoon show. Happy Wednesday. Let's do a little guess how much. So, Pete Hegseth, the United States Secretary of War, has been in front of the US Senate defending the cost of America's war with Iran, while also asking for more money to keep operations going, replenish weapon stocks and all the etc. But, this is your guess how much. Guess how much the Iran conflict is costing America per minute to fight. Okay? So guess how much the Iran conflict is costing America per minute to fight. Okay, if you want to play, richabfbs.com.

0: You're in the Falklands, just joining us. Good morning if you're in Ascension. Tom Walker and Head Underwater. Now, Army Sport in the North is getting a huge boost. New rugby and boxing facilities are to be built in Catterick. Thanks to £12 million worth of investment, the project was launched at a special event in York. And Chris Kay spoke to Commander North. That's Colonel Peter Stitt.
1: So today we announced an investment in sports facilities up here in the north, which will benefit the 45,000 military community we have up here. It's going to be focused on Catterick, mainly because Catterick is where we've got space to build. And Catterick is also ideally located in terms of motorways, roads, rails and rail and so on. So we've received £12.3 million from a number of donors, and we will build a rugby hub in Catterick, which will become a state-of-the-art facility where Army Rugby League will base themselves from. And the second facility is a multi-sports indoor facility that will cater for all the sort of racket sports that you can imagine, but will also be a boxing gym and become the Army's northern centre of excellence for boxing. So that's what's been announced today.
2: So the announcement is today. You know, where do you break ground? When is it going to be finished? What's the timeline?
1: So the timeline is probably 3 to 5 years of building to get it all done. The first elements are being built this year. We are looking to have an artificial rugby pitch in the Robertson Road site complete this financial year, and things will then grow from there. You know yourself, and everyone will be sensible enough to recognise that infrastructure moves slower than we all want it to. So it is a 3 to 5 year programme, and over that time the programme will unfold and you'll see more and more getting built in Catterick. In 5 years time we hope to have it complete.
2: So this doesn't happen without, you know, help and investment and support. Just tell me a little bit about the partnerships that you've established to make this happen.
1: Sure. So we've worked primarily through Army Sport. And Army Sport is a body that looks after 49 specific sports which are played in the Army. But it also manages our relationship with those that can invest in sports in the Army. So working through those, we've approached the Army Central Fund. We've approached the Nuffield Trust. Army Sport itself has a charitable fund which we have secured some money from. So those three charitable organisations are investing in this project, and that's geared against an amount of public money as well, owned by Regional Command, who is the organisation that owns my headquarters.
2: Now, there are a number of Army rugby players here today. Have you managed to speak to them, and have you got an initial reaction?
1: So yes, we have. So we work very closely with the Army Rugby League, which is a body. It's one of those sports that is supported by Army Sport. So we've got a very, very close relationship with them. And clearly, Rugby League is so strong in the North. It's iconic up here that through that relationship, we have very close relationships now with the Rugby Football League. And you've seen here today, Jamie Jones-Buchanan and indeed Paul Sculthorpe, who are legends, certainly of my generation. They are epic, epic Rugby League players. And they have been involved with us for years now. It's brilliant for us to have such high quality sports people who are prepared to support and come and speak and inspire our soldiers and supporters in this project. And it was one of the most memorable nights I've had in this job was when Paul Sculthorpe spoke to the Army Sports North Awards dinner back in February, where what he was able to explain about his motivations for sport and why sport helped him grow and all these other bits and pieces. He could have been a soldier. He took one path that took him to rugby league, but everything about him connects with soldiers, his experience, his values, his mentality, and therefore that's really what we've enjoyed getting to know, getting to understand and incorporating into this project.
0: That report from Chris Kay.
3: Even though we both know we're liars and we start each other's

Going to tell you all about the great dried herb rip-off. Man, you're paying through the nose for chives at the moment. You will not believe that price. Apparently, chives at the moment cost more than silver. So look, if we win the Powerball tonight, maybe we'll get a kilogram of chives. Yeah? Yeah, we can talk about it. Guess how much? Here it is. Pete Hegseth, the United States Secretary of War. So yes, sir. Has been in front of the US Senate defending the cost of America's war with Iran while also asking for more money to keep operations going. So here it is. Guess how much the Iran conflict is costing America per minute to fight. Guess how much the Iran conflict is costing America per minute to fight. Hi to Mick the Tiff from 2CS, Remy, Too Close Support Battalion. Remy, I think that is. Mick, you're close. I'll do the answer soon.

0: So guess how much the Iran conflict is costing America per minute to fight? So here's the answer. It costs and has costed so far since the start of the war $37.5 billion, which works out £26,000 a minute. But Pete Hegseth yesterday asked for more money, so he's asking for an extra funding package of $87.6 billion, with $67.1 billion of that earmarked specifically for the Iran conflict. So if you add those two together, it becomes $105 billion on the Iran war, which works out at £75,000 a minute. That's rather a lot of money. Isn't that amazing?
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SBFBS, the Forces Station, Dua Lipa and Illusion. Hi Rich, can I get a shout out to Matt, Knocker and Deck, working hard as we do. Keep the tunes coming, Mucker. That's a Mick 2CS Remy. There you go, Mick.

Smith BS, the Forces Station. We had a few problems technically, so you might have lost us for a bit there, but I was totally unaware in the studio, but there were lots of people outside running around with clipboards, but I think it's sorted. We're back on. Right, we'll get some news in 10. It's not the UK Afternoon Show. This is Erasure.

It's quite funny. My wife is working in America at the moment, so she's in a place called Columbus, Ohio, right? And she sent me a little picture of her walking into a work building, and I was trying to work out what was going on. And then it was the sign. There was a no smoking sign on the front door, and there was also a no guns symbol. Isn't that weird? You have to be told that. Like, oh, no. You can't take your AK-47 into work. No. Oh, also, it's no smoking, mate. Isn't that weird? So weird. Right, we'll get some news in 10.

Spear of the Air Forces Station. It's not the UK Afternoon Show. We'll get some news in about seven. Now, the Armed Forces Community Awards at Soldiering On celebrates some of the most inspiring people in the Armed Forces community. And yesterday, I spoke to another finalist in the public vote for the Animal Partnership Award. Did you hear that? I had a little chat with Ali Ramsey and her assistant's dog, Clyde. If you missed that, a little chunk coming up in 15. I tried

Stussy and Blackheart. Did you hear Tim on the news there talking about that that AI story? Oh, my life. If you missed it, the story was something about ChatGPT creator OpenAI has revealed that one of its advanced AI intelligence models went rogue during a security test and hacked into a startup company. It somehow managed to get out and reach the internet and broke into somewhere else. I mean, unbelievable. And can I just say, look, when AI takes over and the world is ruled by AI and there's huge data centers all over the country, can I just go on record as saying, I like AI, if you're listening, and I am happy to work in a giant AI data center sweeping the floors. But can I just say, would it be okay if I had Saturday and Sunday off? Right, it's BFBS Forces Station. It's not the UK Afternoon Show. I'm Richard Hatch. It's Wednesday.

Yesterday on the show, I spoke to another finalist in the public vote for the Animal Partnership Award. She's called Ali Ramsey. She was telling us all about Clyde. This is all part of the Armed Forces Community Awards at Soldiering On. If you missed the chat yesterday, I'll put on a little chunk after this.

0: SBFBS, the Forces Station, The Feeling and Love It When You Call. Now, the Armed Forces Community Awards at Soldiering On celebrates some of the most inspiring people in the Armed Forces community. And yesterday, I spoke to former RAF Intelligence Officer Ali Ramsey, who is a finalist in the Animal Partnership Award. Ali was medically discharged after an accident in service and was given an assistance dog called Clyde, who has changed her life. Here's Ali talking about the moment she found out she was a finalist.
1: Well, I was surprised and I was really honoured. Well, really, it's Clyde we're choosing. It's
0: come on, come on. He's just a dog. You're a human.
1: He's a superhero.
0: That's lovely. And just before we started, you said you fed him a banana skin. Can that be right?
1: Yes, he loves banana skins. He learnt to steal them as a puppy from my dad's bin and has loved them ever since. So one of his five a day.
0: Tell us a little bit about yourself and tell us a little bit about your RAF career, will you?
1: Well, I was an intelligence officer, did 7 years that was sadly cut short after that due to an injury in service. And I was left disabled with chronic pain and sometimes relying on a wheelchair. So I'm in sort of constant physical pain, and that affected me mentally as well. I struggled a lot to find purpose until I got Clyde.
0: Are you okay to tell us about what happened to you? What changed your life?
1: Yes, it was just an unfortunate accident during a training exercise, and a log pole was dropped on top of my pelvis, which damaged my pelvis.
0: A what, sorry? I missed that.
1: Like a telegraph pole.
0: God.
1: We were working with them and it fell on top of me. So unfortunately that left me with damage, and then it triggered fibromyalgia, which and joint hypermobility disorder. So I live with those now.
0: And how did Clyde come into your life? So Clyde is your assistance dog.
1: He's my brave hound. So it's through the charity, a small Scottish charity called Bravehound, who organise assistance dogs for military veterans with PTSD or mental and physical disabilities. I got him as a puppy at 8 weeks old, and with Bravehound's assistance, he went through their training programme with me together as a partnership.
0: What can he do? What makes him different from a normal dog?
1: Well, he's got specific things he can do, like help tasks, like picking things up. He can pick up my keys, my stick, if I drop a glove. Dropped £5 note in Asda once and he picked it up for me and said, "Here, mummy, drop your money."
0: That's amazing.
1: And he can open doors when I'm in the wheelchair with the door buttons. He can jump and press the button. And then he's also by my side in either the wheelchair or if I'm walking with a stick. And he just gives me the confidence. I'd suffer badly mentally with agoraphobic symptoms of actually getting out of the house,
0: yeah,
1: just because of my disability, the physical side. I didn't want to be seen by people in a wheelchair or walking with a stick, and I stopped going out. And really, until I got Clyde, I was not wanting to leave the house.
0: So
1: he went to snow patrol at the weekend at Edinburgh Castle.
0: He went to snow, what, without you?
1: No, with me. Always by my side.
0: That is so nice. Did he like snow patrol?
1: Some of it, he was a bit like, he was howling along for some of it. So.
0: Was he actually howling? Was he howling along?
1: Yes. Yes, he was like, oh. So, not sure what he thought of their singing.
0: That was part one of my chat with Ali Ramsey. Let's see if Clyde likes this, and hopefully he's going to howl along to it at home. This is Snow Patrol Chocolate. Part two coming up.

0: Ali, and of course Clyde. Loves this one. Spirit of Fiesta Forces Station, it's not the UK afternoon show. Okay, here's the second part of my chat with Ali Ramsey, a former RAF intelligence officer who was medically discharged after an accident in service. Ali's been telling us about her assistance dog, Clyde, and their special bond. Here's Ali talking about the emotional support she also gets from Clyde.
1: Well, because I had him from when he was 8 weeks old as a puppy, yeah. We've got a tremendous bond because I did the training. So we've been together from the start. So I live on my own, so he is my company and my companion, and shares my life with me. And I talk to him just like I would talk to someone if I had someone here.
0: I do that, Ali. So funny. I've got a dog. I've got a little Cavapoo, and I dropped him off at my sister's today. I talk to him all the time. It's so nice, isn't it? You just like kind of... They haven't got a clue what you're saying, but their little ears go up and they...
1: No, yeah, they know she's talking to him. And I talk to him when I'm outside as well, and people must just look at me. But because he's got his jacket on and they know he's an assistance dog, I think they just look at me and think I'm, you know, telling him what to do or whatever. But really, I'm just telling him stories.
0: You know what? He sounds like an amazing dog. I think he needs a better treat than a banana skin. I'm thinking a lamb bone now.
1: Oh, he does get treats as well.
0: Does he? You've obviously turned your life around. You're in a very different place from where you were.
1: Yes, I am.
0: You now have been recognised helping other veterans. Tell us about what you do for other people, which just sounds incredible.
1: It's a wonderful thing to have been nominated for that in the Armed Forces Community Award. That's 16 years they've been going, run by Soldiering On. And the animal partnership is about me and Clyde as a partnership. But through him and having the confidence with him, and through Bravehound, I started a open water swimming group. Because I'm a bit like a seal. I can't move very well on land, but in the water I'm free, and it allows me to swim, and it relieves my pain.
0: Yeah.
1: So we started a veterans group with that, and it encouraged other veterans who couldn't get out or struggled with PTSD or to come and join. And we have a swimming holiday every year now that I help organise, with the dogs as well. So it's a kind of dogs and veterans on holiday.
0: Love that. Does Clyde like the water? Does Clyde get in?
1: Yes. Him and his best pal, Callie, who's a blonde Labrador. Clyde's a chocolate Labrador. So the two of them are like a synchronised swimming pair. And they go out for the balls and fetch the balls and come back in, and they love it.
0: I can see it in your face how much you get from Clyde. It's lovely to hear about how he's kind of transformed your world. What does this nomination mean to you?
1: Well, it's really an honour because I don't really think I've done anything special. I've just tried to keep soldiering on through my life, which I felt had ended when I left the RAF, and I've just tried to find new purpose.
0: Finally, the winner is decided by a public vote. How can the people listening support you and vote for you?
1: It's on a website called soldieringon.org.
0: Do it!

SBFES, the Forces Station, MK featuring Poppy Bascom, Zone, Jax Jones, and Never Be Lonely. We got some fresh new music, we'll do that soon. Do that in just over five.

Spiff Fiesta, Fawcett Station. Nice to have your company. Hope you enjoy the music. Chili Peppers and Love Roller Coaster. So we've been doing this Who Are You, Andy Burnham thing, where we're doing basically 10 facts about Andy Burnham that you might not have known about. Let's just do a couple. As Culture Secretary in 2009, he was heavily heckled at a memorial service for the 1989 Hillsborough disaster, and instead of backing away, the experience spurred him on to champion a second public inquiry, cementing his reputation for social justice. And he tried and failed to win the Labour leadership twice before. He came fourth in 2010, losing to Ed Miliband, who he appointed yesterday, of course, as Foreign Secretary. And he came second in 2015, losing to Jeremy Corbyn. Our new Prime Minister. We got some fresh new music. We'll do that soon.

BFBS, the Forces Station. Okay, let's put on some fresh new music. So, let's have a look. I played you Nickelback yesterday, Rattle the Cage. How'd you like that? Okay, today, see what you think of this. This is Empire of the Sun and Danny Ocean. The track is called Yego, which is Spanish. See what you think of this? I think it's a World Cup track.

So Yego, that's what it's called. Empire of the Sun, Danny Ocean. Spelling's weird, it's L-L-E-G-O. Okay, if you want to vote for it, bfbs.com/music.

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A friend of mine from school, who I've kind of lost touch with, used to be her keyboard player back in the day. Sheryl Crow, All I Want to Do. Right, it's BFBS, the Forster Station. We'll get some news and George with you after this. I'll catch you tomorrow. This is NSYNC.

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1: Just about everything that the UK had was being offered in anyway. 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

What on earth were the songs before I got to them? 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What do you think? We got Madonna's latest on the way. Tom Walker to come as well. And this classic, Zara M's Man on the Moon.

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I guarantee that one will be pulling you up on the dance floor very, very soon. It's Slater and Dance. It's new music on BFBS, the Forces station. How's it going? It's George Wedlake with you. We will return to the music in just a moment. But first, following the success of last year's inaugural event, the Hereford Military History Festival has announced it will return in 2026. Good news there. With several events and talks scheduled, offering a wide range of stories and perspectives, it will take place

should say.

0: On BFBS, the Forces Station, it's George Wedlake with you. Before that, we played you the new one from H and RMB, which stands for Ring My Bell. And on the subject of new music, more of it on the way next from, get this, Chaka Khan and Snoop Dogg. I'm not making it up.
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fit in one SUV. 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I got too many, got too many, many, and I got. They could last me the next 2 weeks. Alright.

0: Sigala and Talia Maher teaming up on that one. It's called Stay the Night. But unfortunately, I'm going to have to decline. Lydia Tester's taken over in just over 10 minutes' time. So let's cram them in. We've got Alex Warren lined up with his latest. After Loud Luxury and Brando, this is Body on BFBS, the Forces Station.
1: Babe,

Living It Up. It's playing right here on BFBS, the Forces Station. It's Lydia Tester with you. How's it going? Wherever you are around the Forces world, thanks so much for tuning in, hanging out with me today. On the way, tunes from the likes of Ed Sheeran coming out for you, some Harry Styles, Bruno Mars on the way, and some entertainment news coming your way as well. Right now, though, David Guetta and Sia, it's Beautiful People.

Ed Sheeran, right here on BFBS, the Forces Station. Ed Sheeran loves performing. He's performed for the troops before. He performed a private show for the England team recently as well. He can't get enough of it. Maybe we can get him back on one day. On the way, some Harry Styles coming up for you. But right now, it's another M54 Ultra with Talk To You.

Harry Styles and As It Was. It's playing right here on BFBS, the Forces Station. Still to come, some Sugar Babes, MK and Poppy Bascom on the way for you as well. Going to be hearing what's been going on in the entertainment world after Bruno Mars and The Lazy Song. Today.